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1: To time saver traffic, well, downtown Bakersfield is experiencing major disruptions right now due to an active high-stakes hostage situation and a bomb threat at Chase Bank on the corner of 17th Street and Chester Avenue. Because of the severity and security risk, the Bakersfield Police Department, along with tactical teams and federal agencies, have established a wide perimeter. Several city administrative buildings, including City Hall North, City Hall South, and BPD headquarters are now on lockdown. We have the specifics of the streets, but I will say it's best to just avoid Chester Avenue. It's closed off completely from Truxton to 18th Street in that area. 8th Street closed between Truxton Avenue and 18th Street. 17th Street and I Street expect sudden blockades and restrictions and access moving through there. And a broader look at Bakersfield, traffic is heavy on southbound 99. It's moving at a typical rush hour speed through the town. However, Caltrans has issued a high wind advisory from the Grapevine segment just south of Kern County. Looks like the 58 is flowing normally. Stockdale Highway is clear. The situation downtown is incredibly fluid as crisis negotiators are on scene.
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1: Here's your time saver traffic. Well, the Bakersfield police have completely locked down the downtown area due to a confirmed bomb threat, an active hostage situation, an active barricade situation around Chase Bank Building on Chester Avenue and 17th Street has been made. Right now, City Hall North, City Hall South, BPD headquarters are all in complete lockdown. Tactical vehicles are on scene, and police are ordering all drivers to completely avoid the downtown area. If your route takes you anywhere near Chester, you'll need to ditch it right now and divert to the Highway 99 or keep it well west of Truxton. Meanwhile, on the highways heading northbound on 99, there is some stop-and-go lingering from an earlier hit-and-run that was around Pond Road, but other than that, we seem to be fine. There is some backup happening right around California Avenue. That's a normal for 99 South. It's completely stopped on the 178 or the 204 North. There's construction as people are merging onto 99. And, of course, it's backed up because of all the people that are trying to avoid the downtown area.
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Today's Music Kelly 95.3. It's Eric Fox on the way out of here. Eric Zachary coming up in just a little bit. Gonna leave you with NSYNC. Let's do the dance. You know the dance. Trust me, you still know the dance. Baby. Huh. Bye, bye, bye. See you tomorrow.

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0: 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Usually, I am the game show editor in Quizzetry.
1: Right.
2: Okay. Yeah. Yes, you are. Yes.
1: Sure.
0: Remember HQ, the app?
2: Yeah, yeah.
1: No.
0: Yes. You were pretty young for that, Audrey. Right before COVID, there was an app where everyone joined at the same time, and his name was like Scott something, and he was like the game show host.
2: Yeah.
0: I digress. Oh. And he would always come up with weird ways to describe
2: it. It was like the Wordle of yesteryear.
0: Yeah,
1: right.
0: Literally.
1: Got it.
0: Okay. Three pop culture questions.
2: Yes.
0: They all have to do with things we've talked about recently on the show. Usually, I'm the one writing and asking these questions. Just going to

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0: wanted to hang out with my friend Eric. That was the whole point.
1: Yes.
0: I walk away. Mm-hmm. We are at the register. And they come back up like, hey, man, I found some photos. And I was like,
2: what are the photos? Oh. I don't get, hey, you're trying too hard.
0: Right.
2: For what I think is a very lame prize. I'm just going
1: to
2: be honest.
1: He just wanted to be friends.
2: Yeah, I mean, that's what inevitably, you know.
0: Sure.
2: You never know what you're going to get when you walk in a liquor store, because you're either getting people that are getting ready to party or
0: right.
2: people who have been partying
0: continuing
2: and want to keep it going. I think
0: yeah.
2: they
0: right.
2: were the latter, right?
0: Yes. Uh-huh.
2: But I just had no interest, and I just like out loud go, you're both dorks, and walk out. I don't even think either of them heard me. I think they were still fighting about being the best
1: yes.
2: cat dad.
0: Well, he just started coming with these arguments and these photos, and he was like, well, how many cats do you have? And I was like, two, and he goes, damn it.
2: What did he think he was? I mean, unless he was coming with like a video of like an AI video of him and his cat doing choreography.
0: Right.
2: Like that's the kind of energy you need.
0: I was like, what do you want me to take my shirt off? And you have like,
2: you have a cat tattoo?
0: Dethroned me. So okay. I don't know. I walked out, but
2: I'm glad you won that one.
0: Yeah. Yeah.
2: You
0: he wasn't the man.
2: Mm-hmm. You asked if we could talk about this on the radio and I.
0: Thank you, Eric.
2: I conceded.
0: Thank you.
2: You are the best cat. You're a step cat dad. It's XYZ with Eric Zachary.
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She'll be all right. 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She will save herself this time. 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
3: Welcome back to the Danny and Kate Show. Kate's still not feeling good. She should be back tomorrow. I've been saying that all week long, but for real, she almost came in today. She was very close and then said, I need one more day. I said, okay, take one more day. Here we are. The show today, pretty star-studded, pretty packed full of news. Coming up this morning, we've got the celebrity confession that's got people talking. Madonna recently was asked to name the best lover she ever had. And let's just say her answer involved a member of one of America's most famous families. Now, I will tell you, he's dead. She said she would only talk about someone who's dead. And she whispered a name, and now the internet can't stop discussing it. Plus, have you ever been mistaken for somebody completely random? Apparently, if you're famous, that can happen quite often. And Lisa Kudrow from Friends, if you recall, shares a hilarious story about the time a restaurant employee kept insisting she was actually music legend Dionne Warwick. So I can't wait for you to hear how that conversation went. Also, Morgan Wallen had a full rock star moment during a concert in Denver a couple days ago. He had technical problems that left him frustrated enough to flip over a piano in front of thousands of fans. Was it justified? Was it dramatic? Well, we'll let you decide when we give you all the details. I remind you that Morgan Wallen is the same guy who loses control and throws chairs over two-story buildings. Also, this morning, Paul McCartney has finally admitted something that he spent years avoiding talking about. The former Beatle has changed his tune when it comes to naming the greatest band of all time. And yeah, his answer just might surprise you. Also, later on the show, we're going to talk about a reality TV star who shared a heartbreaking personal news just reeks after announcing a pregnancy. Another music superstar who says doctors missed a major diagnosis for nearly 8 years at the height of her career. Plus some baseball news and everything else. Giving update on Kate. Here it is. She's feeling better. She was sick and she should be back tomorrow. Bam! Update completed. We'll be back in a couple. It's the Danny and Kate Show.

0: It's the Danny and Kate Show. It's time to do a prank phone call. Now, these are people who are nominated from our website. You can go to thedannyandkateshow.com or you can go to our Facebook or Instagram page and nominate someone in your life for us to mess with. And we always try to tell them that it was a joke at the end of it. Sometimes they don't make it that long. But either way, this is because they're loved by someone enough to want to be pranked. So here we go. Here's today's prank phone call.
1: Good afternoon.
0: I want to confirm my reservations. Okay, thank you.
2: Good afternoon. Reservations, can I help you?
0: I just want to confirm my reservations.
2: Certainly.
0: Okay, I have a number.
2: Lovely, thank you.
0: Oh, all right, it's 695-847-921-387.
2: That's too many numbers. Too many numbers.
0: Oh, that's the numbers they gave me. There's four.
2: Too many. How many? What's your last name?
0: Last name is Smiley.
2: Spell it.
0: S-M-I-L-E-E.
2: Smiley. When did you make your reservation?
0: 2 months ago.
2: This is the Park Hotel in New York.
0: Right, yeah.
2: Smiley. And who'd you make the reservation with?
0: I don't know. Someone at the desk?
2: No, we only go, but if you made it by someone at the desk, it's only 1, 2, 3, 4. Wait.
0: No. I called
2: can
0: 2.
2: Can you get me out for 1 second?
0: Yeah.
2: I'm trying to help you out.
0: Okay. I'm saying I called 2.
2: Just let me finish. Let me finish. If you made it directly at the desk, I mean, I can make another reservation. It's no problem, but.
0: No, but I called.
2: It's a confirmation number. It doesn't exist. We used a 1, 2, 3, or 4-digit number over the phone. You're just giving me too many numbers.
0: No, but I had called, and I called, and they gave me that.
2: I can make another reservation. That's not the problem. The point is.
0: You guys have reservations?
2: Plenty of rooms. I'll give you a room, but the point is.
0: You're very defensive. I'm not even yelling. I'm just upset because it happened to me once, and I can't, I'm coming to the big city.
2: To this hotel?
0: No, it was a hotel. I stayed at the Lexington on Lexington Street.
2: And but this is the Park Hotel.
0: Right, and this happened last time. It's like you guys understand the concept of reservations, but you can't really hold
2: the information.
0: The reservation. No, it's like you're in. It's all stuck together by duct tape over there. I'm just trying to talk. I'm just trying to get, my reservations, and then you're all getting upset.
2: Sir, the number you're giving me is incorrect.
0: I know. This is Dexter's House Hotel, and that's why I made.
2: Wait, the Dexter House Hotel?
0: Yes.
2: This is the Park Hotel. You have the wrong hotel.
0: Oh.
2: You just said the Dexter House Hotel. You're giving me a lecture, and you have the wrong hotel.
0: Yeah, that's my bad.
2: Thank you.
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6: From the newsroom, I'm Jared Cirillo. A leadership change at California's high-speed rail project. The Rail Authority confirmed that Steve Kawa has been selected as the new board chairman. Kawa was one of two appointees recently named to the board by Governor Gavin Newsom to help oversee the project. Despite more than $86 billion in estimated funding gaps, a finalized business plan has been presented to state lawmakers. A Kern County man's cash giveaways have been attracting a lot of attention. The man, who has remained mostly anonymous, operates a Facebook page called Built Wasco. He says he started the theme earlier this year by simply leaving a $10 bill for someone to find through clues he gives out on the Facebook page. Now he finds himself with 10,000 followers. Local news, I'm Jared Cirillo.
7: Good morning, Danny and Kate. Good morning, Bakersfield. Here's a look at your time saver traffic. No accidents or collisions to report at this time. Things looking good out there for major roads. 99 north and southbound, no problems through town. 178 looking good from downtown all the way to the city in the hills. 58 all clear as well. There's still reports of some stoppage in downtown Bakersfield. If you heard about that incident, looks like there was a bomb threat and also some hostages. Looks like some of those hostages messages have been released but could still be affecting your downtown traffic around Chester and Truxton and 17th Street. So be aware there may be delays going through that part of town. I'm Anna Maria with your Time Saver Traffic. Another report coming up soon.
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0: You're on the Danny and Kate show. So when you're old, you've been around a while. Ask any old person and they'll say, yeah, I've been around a while. And Madonna, she's one of those old people. In fact, some of the people you hear about in history that aren't even alive anymore, she dated some of those people. She hung out with some of those people. And Madonna has been around some of the biggest names in the entertainment and sports and politics for decades. And she's got a dating history to prove it. So when she was recently asked to name the best lover she's ever had, people were obviously paying attention. Now, the question came during an appearance of a show called Confessions. And Madonna's first response was actually pretty funny. She said she would only name people who were no longer alive, which is a very smart move, honestly. So that's a great way to avoid a lot of awkward phone calls. Then she leaned in and she whispered the name JFK Jr. Yeah. Yeah. For everybody who's a young listener, JFK Jr. wasn't just another celebrity. He was basically American royalty. He was son of President JFK, John F. Kennedy. He was one of the most photographed men in the world, consistently on magazine covers and considered one of the most eligible bachelors on the planet. Madonna and JFK Jr. reportedly had a brief romance back in the late 1980s after her split from Sean Penn. And apparently it didn't last very long, but according to Madonna, it left quite the impression for her. And I don't know why, but I love hearing all these little bits of celebrity history because you just forget, you know, how many famous people, I guess, have, like, hooked up together. And this is all before social media. So, like, there's these stories, and they didn't really ever come out. So that's pretty crazy. But either way, so if you want some of this, here's the audio. It's not very long, but it's Madonna talking about all of this. Here's Madonna.
1: I'm going to only name dead people. Sean Kennedy Jr.
2: No!
3: Shut up. Was it good?
0: Apparently it was the best. John Kennedy Jr. So there it is. We'll be back in just a couple. It's the Danny and Kate show.

0: Stupid people are everywhere.
1: Oh, it's even more stupid than you could possibly imagine.
2: Don't be suspicious. Don't be suspicious.
3: That sounds stupid.
4: That's just stupid.
0: Here's Danny and Kate's stupidest person of the day.
5: That's really stupid, right?
6: Well, today's stupidest person of the day comes to us from Florida, as it always does. I mean, it's sometimes from other places, but let's be honest. It's typically Florida. 9 times out of 10. It is what it is. So this shirtless man walks into a Taco Bell in Florida. Now, already, we're off to a pretty strong start. I can't even imagine what could go wrong next. According to reports, something happened inside the restaurant. And another customer apparently called the guy a meth head. Now, most people would either ignore it or maybe get into an argument. But not this guy, because he probably was a meth head, if we're going to be honest. Now, he decided that he was going to announce that he was actually an electrician. So imagine you're sitting there eating your Crunchwrap Supreme and a shirtless stranger is suddenly defending his professional credentials. And it gets a little better after this. The man then allegedly threatens to shut the power off at Taco Bell, like he has the power to do that because he's an electrician. So at this point, everyone's like assuming it was just kind of like he's talking tough, you know what I mean? Like, whatever. Except then this alleged meth head walked outside, and a few minutes later, there was a loud pop and all the lights in the restaurant went out. It was gone. It was darkness. I don't know if that's the greatest act of, you know, petty revenge in history, but it was a pretty good one. So if you're curious at what that would sound like, here it is.
7: I'm a electrician.
6: Yep, and like that, he got himself jail time. And what was this over? Being called a meth head. Well, you know, there's that. We'll be back in just a couple. It's the Danny and Kate Show.
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11: From the newsroom, I'm Jared Cirillo. The Kern County coroner has identified a man who died days after a house fire. 22-year-old Luis Fernando Ramirez Ayala of Bakersfield was found unconscious at the burning home on May 19th in the 200 block of South Owens Street. There's still no word on what started that fire. Residents living near Martin Luther King Jr. Park are accusing the city of neglecting the park and area for years. They're demanding city leaders make long overdue investments in the area. The city's public safety and vital services measure was recently rejected. That plan would have provided $3 million for the park. With your local news update, I'm Jared Cirillo reporting.
12: Good morning, Danny and Kate.
13: Good morning, Kern County. Here's another look at your time saver traffic. No accidents or collisions to report at this time. We'll keep you updated on the situation in downtown Bakersfield and the bomb threat. Looks like the hostages were released, but there's still some road closures downtown. It looks like we're closed around the Chester Avenue, Truxton Avenue area. 8th Street looks closed, and at 18th, 17th Street. And, so keep an eye out for that if you're heading downtown. Looking around other roads in Bakersfield, everything else pretty clear. 23rd, 24th Streets, no issues. 99 North and Southbound looking good. Rosedale Highway, your usual stop-and-go traffic, but nothing major. I'm Anna Maria with your Time Saver Traffic. We'll have another report coming up soon.
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0: Danny and Kate don't know. They were asleep.
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0: So let's play it back.
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4: Well, here's some late night comedy and some comedians.
5: Due to soaring beef prices this summer, more Americans are grilling cheaper proteins like chicken, pork, and turkey. Yeah, or as Subway calls that, tuna.
6: In a recent post on X, U.S. Ambassador to Greece, Kimberly Guilfoyle, celebrated a new McDonald's location in Athens and called it a, quote, the most technologically advanced McDonald's in all of Europe, which just means the ice cream machine works.
7: I'm just blessed to be able to do what I love to do. I love my job. A lot of y'all, boy, don't like your jobs, yeah? Wake up every man, damn, how many sick days I got left? This is some bullshit. Ooh, I gotta win the lottery. I got to win. See, a lot of white folk, y'all win the lottery and still go to work. What will I do at home? I mean, I just, I'll waste away. I gotta go. I mean, I guess, you know, if I won that much money, I'd still go to work. I'd go to work every day 4 hours late. Take a 2-hour lunch, leave 4 hours early. Eventually, they would get sick of that bull and fire me, and then I get two checks, unemployment and lottery. Who winning? Who winning?
4: 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We'll be back in a couple. It's the Danny and Kate Show.

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5: Well, in today's celebrity gossip, it's an old one. And I do mean the person we're talking about. It's Paul McCartney. He was doing a TikTok live stream promoting his new album, and he finally said something he spent years avoiding. He admitted that the Beatles were the greatest band ever. Now, if you're thinking, well, duh, obviously you're not alone. This is the kind of thing that like Michael Jordan saying, you know, that he was a pretty decent basketball player. Or Tom Brady saying, well, I guess I'm a pretty good football player. But surprisingly enough, Paul McCartney has spent years just giving that title to other artists. He's often said the Everly Brothers was the greatest band ever. He's talked about other people. He's pretty humble about it. But this time he finally said the Beatles, which was cool. And then he shared something that really blew my mind. He said when the Beatles first got together, they figured they'd maybe last about 5 years. And I can't even imagine 5 years for the Beatles. I mean, they did decades together. So they thought they'd have a nice little run and then move on. But I guess they did have a nice little run. Either way, here's Paul McCartney during that live stream.
6: It's a lovely feeling that the music we thought would last for just a couple of years has lasted so long. Mm. And people will come to me and say, my kids love your music. And that's something, you know. The kids, because you can't indoctrinate them. They just either like it or they don't.
7: Mm.
6: So it's a good thing, I think. But I think the Beatles was the greatest band ever. I'm a fan.
5: There it is, your celebrity dirt. We'll be back in a couple. 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
9: From the newsroom, I'm Jared Cirillo. Evacuations were ordered in downtown Bakersfield on Tuesday because of a bomb threat. The incident happened on private property near several city-owned buildings. As a precaution, the city said it closed City Hall North and South, the Development Services Building, and Bakersfield Police Headquarters. The former Kern County District Attorney Ed Jagels is identified as the person arrested Monday during a traffic stop in Bakersfield. Sheriff's office records show a deputy pulled over a car in the 6,000 block of Stockdale Highway. The 77-year-old Jagels was booked into jail for suspicion of DUI with bail set at $10,000. Jagels was Kern County's longest-serving DA from 1983 to 2010. With local news, I'm Jared Cirillo.
10: Good morning, Danny and Kate. Good morning, Kern County. Here's another look at your time saver traffic. No accidents or collisions to report at this time. We'll keep you updated on the situation in downtown Bakersfield and the bomb threat. Looks like the hostages were released, but there's still some road closures downtown. It looks like we're closed around the Chester Avenue, Truxton Avenue area. 8th Street looks closed, and at 18th, 17th Street. And, so keep an eye out for that if you're heading downtown. Looking around other roads in Bakersfield, everything else pretty clear. 23rd, 24th Streets, no issues. 99 North and Southbound looking good. Rosedale Highway, your usual stop-and-go traffic, but nothing major. Amanda Maria with your Time Saver Traffic. We'll have another report coming up soon.
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0: here on the Danny and Kate Show. So Lisa Kudrow, who of course played Phoebe on Friends, was recently talking about one of the strangest fan encounters she ever had. And this happened at the absolute peak of Friends mania, which makes it even weirder. We're talking when Friends was one of the biggest shows on television, and Lisa Kudrow was one of the most recognizable people in America. Now, she walked into Jerry's Deli in Los Angeles. If you don't know, it's kind of a famous deli in Los Angeles. You should go check it out sometime. And the hostess takes one look at her and confidently says, "You're Dionne Warwick." Not, "You look like Dionne Warwick." Not, "Has anyone ever told you you resemble Dionne Warwick?" Nope, full confidence. "You are Dionne Warwick." Now, for those of you who may not know, Dionne Warwick is an absolute music legend, but she looks absolutely nothing like Lisa Kudrow. They're distinctly two different people, different ages, different backgrounds, different careers, different everything, really. And Lisa said she responded exactly the way you would expect. She said, "No, I'm not." But apparently the hostess wasn't, you know, taking it. She was like, "Hey, no, you are Dionne Warwick." And she's like, "No, that's not, that's a weird thing. Why would you think that that's me? That doesn't make any sense." Here she is talking about this.
1: It was during Friends, and I was going to Jerry's Deli or something, and the hostess was, "Oh, okay, I'll show you to your table." I was waiting for someone. I was like, "Oh, she's seen Friends. That's cute." And you're cute. I wasn't that obnoxious. She took me to the table and went, and she had an accent. She was from somewhere in Eastern Europe and just went, "I know who you are." And I went, "Oh, yeah." And she said, "You are Dionne Warwick."
2: No.
1: Dionne Warwick.
2: Dionne Warwick.
1: She said, "You're Dionne Warwick."
2: Oh.
1: And I just went, "No, I'm not."
0: Nope, I am not. That is not me. We'll be back in a couple. It's the Danny and Kate Show.

work, you can probably relate to this story. Looks like Morgan Wallen had a bad day. He was at a concert in Denver. He was performing his big old hit, Sand in My Boots, when technical issues hit. According to reports, he couldn't hear the piano in his monitor, which for musicians is kind of a big problem. So imagine trying to sing karaoke with your headphones unplugged. You're not exactly operating at peak performance. But there's the part where I actually don't understand. He was going to stop the show, and he was going to complain. But nope, he didn't do that. He just decided to sing a cappella, no piano, no excuses. And he sang, and he hoped for the best. Then after the song ended, he walked over, and he flipped the piano. And that's the part that had everybody going, wait a minute, you handle it so nice. The first part was so nice, and you did, and then you just booed. The crowd absolutely loved it. Now, before anyone starts sending angry emails, apparently this wasn't completely random. It's all a callback to something Billy Joel did back in 1987 during a concert in Moscow when he got frustrated with technical problems and famously flipped a piano bench and then went on a bit of a rampage. So Morgan Wallen was apparently just channeling a little rock and roll history. So don't get too mad at him. Sometimes you just got to take a deep breath. Who knows? So here you go. We've got the audio for you. Here's Morgan Wallen flipping his piano.

0: little sand in his boots and a piano on its back. We'll be back in a couple here on the Danny and Cade Show. 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
1: From the newsroom, I'm Jared Cirillo. A leadership change at California's high-speed rail project. The Rail Authority confirmed that Steve Kawa has been selected as the new board chairman. Kawa was one of two appointees recently named to the board by Governor Gavin Newsom to help oversee the project. Despite more than $86 billion in estimated funding gaps, a finalized business plan has been presented to state lawmakers. A Kern County man's cash giveaways have been attracting a lot of attention. The man, who has remained mostly anonymous, operates a Facebook page called Built Wasco. He says he started the theme earlier this year by simply leaving a $10 bill for someone to find through clues he gives out on the Facebook page. Now he finds himself with 10,000 followers. Local news, I'm Jared Cirillo.
2: Good morning, Danny and Kate. Good morning, Kern County. Here's another look at your time saver traffic. Looks like no accidents or collisions to report at this time. Everything looking pretty good. However, we've got some road closures downtown still affected by the previous bomb threat. Looks like at Truxton, Chester Avenue, the roads are closed moving east and west till 8th Street. And then just that whole block from 8th Street to 18th Street back to Chester and Truxton, that whole area is blocked off. So if you're heading downtown, watch out for that. Other areas, Golden State Highway starting to get busy around F Street per usual. Union Avenue right by California, pretty busy there as well. I'm Anna Maria with your time saver traffic.
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0: You're on the Danny and Kate Show. So Scooter Braun recently started talking about Taylor Swift and Sydney Sweeney romance. So Scooter Braun discussed his relationship with Sydney Sweeney and reflected on management of Justin Bieber, Ariana Grande, Kanye West during an appearance on a podcast. He described West as one of the most visionary people he's ever encountered. Despite their fallout over anti-Semitic remarks, Scooter Braun also addressed the Taylor Swift Masters controversy, saying he does not know Taylor Swift and has never had a substantial conversation with her. He said he is now focused on family, investments, and his personal relationships. Here's Scooter Braun talking about his girlfriend, Sydney Sweeney.
1: You mentioned your relationship. How's it going?
2: I've met an extraordinary woman.
1: A big part of your story.
2: Is kind and generous and smart and real and down to earth and one of the biggest surprises ever. And there you go.
1: Can I ask how you met her?
2: Not going to go into that. That's personal.
1: Okay, fair enough. Are you catching this season of Euphoria?
2: I am catching it.
1: How do you like it?
2: I'm biased. I like it. I think there's been an incredible performance by a certain actress.
1: I agree. It's her season.
0: Her season, she says. Here he is talking about Taylor Swift.
2: I don't know Taylor Swift. Mm. I think I've met her in my life 3 times. I have never had a substantial conversation with her in my life. I one time got invited to a private party by her. She told me she had the utmost respect for me. I told her I had the utmost respect for her. You don't spend $300 million buying a label that she's on unless you're excited at the opportunity to work with her. I will never truly understand that situation to this day. I wish her nothing but the best. I learned a tremendous amount from it. I chose to grow from it. I'm grateful for it at this point in my life. But I think there's this big misconception that like we knew each other and we had this feud and like, you know, I managed her for years. And people are usually shocked to find out that I legitimately don't know her and didn't have many interactions with her and never really knew her.
0: Wow. That's an interesting development there because that is not exactly how it was portrayed. We'll be back in just a couple. It's the Danny and Kate Show.

0: The Danny and Kate Show. So Patti LaBelle revealed in a recent interview that she had no idea that their 1974 hit song Lady Marmalade was about prostitutes. You know, only later learned that the French lyric "Voleurs de coucher meant "Do you want to sleep with me tonight?" After the song became a major success, here's Patti defending the character of the song despite the complaints from nuns on it.
1: So the opening, "Hey sister, go sister, soul sister, go sister." What is a soul sister? What is the meaning of a soul sister to you?
2: Well, in this particular song, well, she's a hooker.
1: Mm-hmm.
2: And "Voulez-vous coucher avec moi" means "Will you sleep with me tonight?" Mm-hmm. When we recorded the song, we had no clue what it was about. Until the song came out and was selling and doing really well. And we got some complaints from nuns. Nuns were having a moment with Patti LaBelle and the Bluebells singing. No, LaBelle. Uh-huh. That's when we were at LaBelle. Singing about Ladies of the Evening.
0: I don't think too many people had any idea when it first came out that's what it was about. Jersey Shore, Angelina has now confirmed she miscarried 2 weeks after announcing her pregnancy on the reality show. That's sad news. The 39-year-old experienced a miscarriage. She told castmates she wasn't feeling well during Thursday's episode. She later confirmed, "I'm actively miscarrying," in a preview for next week's show. Here's that.
3: "I can't believe this happened. I woke up in the middle of the night. I'm actively miscarrying. Kills me, dude.
0: It's very sad for her. It's a sad situation. We're going to take a break. When we come back, we got Halsey. She's finally opening up about her lupus diagnosis and that she was misdiagnosed years ago. She talks all about that. We'll hear more from Halsey in just a couple. It's the Danny and Kate Show.
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0: Danny and Kate show. So Halsey opened up about the 8-year lupus misdiagnosis during her recent appearance on Friends Keep Secrets podcast, saying doctors could have identified the autoimmune disease years earlier. The Grammy-nominated artist said she felt like garbage all the time. During the peak of her career, she didn't understand why she felt that way. And after being diagnosed, she's now undergoing chemotherapy twice a year, down from her monthly treatments, to manage lupus and chronic blood cancer. Oh, here's Halsey.
1: I was so sick, I didn't know yet. You know, so I felt like garbage all the time. Oh. And didn't understand why, you know?
2: Yeah.
1: So, like, that was, like, a big part of it, too, I think.
2: Really felt like
1: oh, my God.
3: Wait, how long did you feel like without knowing you were sick for?
1: Oh, like 8 years.
4: Oh, wow.
1: My first, like, blood test in my chart, like, when I got diagnosed with lupus, they were like, we could have called, like, if someone was paying attention, we could have figured this out, like, 8 years ago.
3: Yeah. How did it take them so long?
1: Because I never complained.
0: Never complained, never went to the doctor. Come on! You got to stand up for yourself. Just read that one of the Commodores co-founders, Ronald LaPree, died at 75. Of course, the Commodores gave us hits such as Brick House.
5: Just letting it all hang out.
0: Also, the songs such as Easy.

Yeah, the Motown legend sold over 70 million albums worldwide. Unbelievable. We'll be back in a few. It's the Danny and Cade Show.

0: Okay.
1: You're on the Danny and Kate Show. Thanks for hanging with us. So baseball is constantly being criticized for being too serious, too traditional, too slow. There's always a new attempt to try to make it a little more riveting. And then there's stories like this. Three Major League Baseball players got ejected before the game even started. And they didn't get ejected for fighting. They didn't get ejected for arguing with the umpire. Not for using pine tar or stealing signs or charging the mound. No, they got ejected for essentially playing the world's dumbest game of chicken. So here's what happened. After the national anthem, there's like this thing that baseball players do to try to like punk each other. It's crazy. So the national anthem gets done. Everyone starts heading back to their dugouts as normal. Except three players decided they weren't going to leave. One player from the Angels and two players from the Rays stayed standing on the field. Apparently, they were having like a little competition to see who would be the last one standing before the game started. And that was it. And that was the game. But just three grown men, professional athletes that make millions of dollars, staring at each other across the baseball field, just saying, no, you go first. No, you go first. And apparently it went long enough to where the umpire had had enough. So he ejected all three of them before the first pitch. Can't even make that up. Can you imagine trying to explain it to your manager? Why were you sent home from work today? Well, I refused to leave the field after the national anthem because I was trying to win a staring contest with this guy that's not even my friend. I'm just trying to like show him how manly I am. By staying on the field? Yeah, it usually works. Either way, the best part is the batter was already standing in the batter's box waiting for the game to begin when this happened. He's just watching the three pitchers refusing to act their age. It's like, what is going on here? What's happening? Do we have audio? I believe we do. Producer Jan says we have audio. Let's play that audio.
2: Well, we're waiting to see when this standoff is eventually going to end. Brett Suter and Chase Sisson have been out there over, I don't know, 7-8 minutes since the national anthem. And that's what's going on over on the Rays side. DJ Kitty has now entered the picture with Raymond. And now Chase Sisson is peeled off. Suter is still on. As we are awaiting the start of this game, and when will the first pitch be thrown? The first battle of the day is before this game can even begin, and the umpires have taken matters into their own hands.
3: Might have been tossed out of the game. They got tossed.
1: Yep, they got tossed out of the game. Oh, boy. We'll be back in just a couple. It's the Danny and Kate Show.
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0: Fatini and Kate show. So Rafael Jadur, a French tennis player, firmly denies allegations that he shoved a ball girl during his recent French Open third round match against Alex Michelson. A viral video footage shows the ball girl losing balance as Jadur gestures, but he insists he didn't touch her. Jadur explained he was signaling his father in the stands, not interacting with the girl. He advanced to his first Grand Slam fourth round. Here is Rafael.
1: There's a

0: A video I saw of you when you're leaving the court at some point in this match where you shove a ball girl, you push the ball girl out of the way, and I'm wondering what happened there and why you did that.
1: No, I mean, I finished the second or third set, I don't remember which set it was, and she was walking backwards, and I think she like, I didn't push her or anything. I was telling my dad to give me the things that he was gonna give me after a toilet break when I was coming back. But yeah, she was in the middle, so I think she was like trying to get out of the way, and she was going backwards. But I think she like fell, but not because I pushed her, you know, because it was like something for like, what do you call it, the mop?
2: The court cover.
1: Yeah, there was it was right behind her, so when she was walking backwards. She fell with that.
3: I will say I saw the video footage, and from the angle you're at, if you don't see the explanation or hear it, then you could be like, yeah, maybe he pushed her. But hearing his explanation and then watching it again, it's kind of what it looks like. It kind of looks like he was trying to exit. They were, you know, you have those weird moments. Have you ever done that where you're like, you're leaving and someone's walking in, and then you go left and they go left, and then you go right and they go right, and then you just stop. Because you're like, I don't know, someone's got to go around the other person. That's what happened. So he went, and then he went around her, and then she kind of like backed up. And she wobbled a little bit because she tripped over something, but she didn't fall to the ground. So like, it wasn't like he shoved her. He didn't put any hands on her. It was a weird interaction. But yeah, you can watch the video. But yeah, this is a big deal in the tennis world. They're saying that he shoved her. And then once you see the video, you're like, nah, it doesn't look like he shoved her. Looks like they almost bumped into each other, but then stopped. But that's about it. Anyway, we'll be back in a couple. It's the Danny and Cade Show.

You're on the Danny and Kate show. So when you're old, you've been around a while. Ask any old person and they'll say, yeah, I've been around a while. And Madonna, she's one of those old people. In fact, some of the people you hear about in history that aren't even alive anymore, she dated some of those people. She hung out with some of those people. And Madonna has been around some of the biggest names in the entertainment and sports and politics for decades. And she's got a dating history to prove it. So when she was recently asked to name the best lover she's ever had, people were obviously paying attention. Now, the question came during an appearance of a show called Confessions. And Madonna's first response was actually pretty funny. She said she would only name people who were no longer alive, which is a very smart move, honestly. So that's a great way to avoid a lot of awkward phone calls. Then she leaned in and she whispered the name JFK Jr.

0: here.
1: Yeah. Yeah. For now, for everybody who's a young listener, JFK Jr. wasn't just another celebrity. He was basically American royalty. He was son of President JFK, John F. Kennedy. He was one of the most photographed men in the world, consistently on magazine covers and considered one of the most eligible bachelors on the planet. Madonna and JFK Jr. reportedly had a brief romance back in the late 1980s after her split from Sean Penn. And apparently it didn't last very long, but according to Madonna, it left quite the impression for her. And I don't know why, but I love hearing all these little bits of celebrity history because you just forget, you know, how many famous people, I guess, have like hooked up together. And this was all before social media. So like there's these stories and they didn't really ever come out. So that's pretty crazy. But either way, so if you want some of this, here's the audio. It's not very long, but it's Madonna talking about all of this. Here's Madonna.
2: I'm going to only name dead people. Sean Kennedy Jr.
3: 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Shut up. 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
1: John Kennedy Jr. So here it is. 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
1: Look, if you had one shot, one opportunity to seize everything you ever wanted in one moment, would you capture it?

bad things. It's a lot of bad things that they wish and they wish and they wish and they wish and they wish and on me. Yeah. Hey, hey. She say, do you love me? I tell her only partly. I only

0: Danny and Kate show. So this story is weird, so follow me on this one. A rare albino buffalo in Bangladesh that was given the name Donald Trump due to its fluffy blonde hair was supposed to be sacrificed. It was a ritual sacrifice, but it was saved after public outcry and government intervention. The buyer was reimbursed, and the animal now resides in the Bangladesh National Zoo, where it attracts tourists and bloggers from its unique appearance among typically dark-covered buffaloes. Here's Inside Edition talking about this buffalo.
1: Does this buffalo remind you of someone?
2: You know, swimming pool. I have a swimming pool right up the road. I built it 22 years ago. It's perfect. I said, does it ever leak? No.
1: Fans in Bangladesh see the resemblance. Its fluffy blonde coif has earned it the nickname Donald Trump. But this 1,500-pound buffalo is special for another reason. It's albino, which is rare in the country. The animal's owner says it is a gentle creature, but requires a lot of maintenance, like continued feeding. The bovine certainly stands out among the normally dark buffalo herded in Bangladesh and has become popular among tourists and bloggers. While it had been sold for a ritual sacrifice, the government halted the sale due to public interest. Reports say the buyer was reimbursed, and the buffalo now lives at the Bangladesh National Zoo.
0: How nice is that? Well, we'll be back in a couple. It's the Danny and Kate Show.

Here on the Danny and Kate Show, and that's it for us. We're officially done. But before we go, we'd like to give you some good news. In Starmont High School in Iowa went all out to support an 11-year-old battling cancer named Ellie Belzer. They launched a challenge where schools have been posting clips of students singing Don't Stop Believing by Journey as a tribute. Now it's become his fight song. Here are groups and schools joining the challenge.

0: So grab your friends, hit record, and sing a few lines of Don't Stop Believing. Because sometimes belief is the most powerful thing we can give.
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5: 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And, of course, it's your favorite show. 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Bye-bye.
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Kelly 95.3 Chaperone with some Pink Pony Club. And hey, stick around. Coming up next, have your Wait What? And this is all about Campbell's Soup teaming up with this place for a new soup flavor. You're going to want to stick around for it. It's very interesting, to say the least. That's coming up next, Kelly 95.3.

Music, Kelly 95.3 and Campbell's taking comfort food in a bold new direction with a new collaboration featuring Buffalo Wild Wings. Wait, what? The companies have teamed up to launch Campbell's Chunky Buffalo Wild Wings Parmesan Garlic Chicken Noodle Soup. Whoa! Inspired by one of Buffalo Wild Wings' most popular wing flavors. The new soup combines classic chicken noodle soup with a creamy Parmesan garlic kick, giving fans a way to enjoy the signature flavor without ordering wings. Campbell's says the partnership is part of its effort to create bolder, more adventurous soups for younger consumers who rank flavor as their top priority. The soup is expected to begin hitting store shelves this month for about $3.79 a can. Parm garlic, ooh, in a soup form? That sounds delicious. Now the next one, lemon pepper. Please make that kind of soup. Hey, that's your Wait What. It's Kelly, 95.3.

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Molly 95.3 is Six Flags Hurricane Harbor, ready to cool off in some water. Oh, man, this is the place to do it. They had exciting pulse-pounding water slides, Black Snake Summit, Bonsai Pipelines. They got the Lazy Rivers, and they got places for the kiddos, too. So stay tuned. We got your chance to win a family four-pack of tickets. 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

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And hey, gotta send a big shout out to Margarita. She wants just some Doja Cat, Kiss Me More. Send it out to her special somebody. Here's your song. It's Kelly 95.3.

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today's music, Kelly 95.3, some Bruno Mars, I Just Might. And coming up next, I've got your Wait What, and Ryan Reynolds and Hugh Jackman do what together? Pretty interesting. I'll tell you all about it next, Kelly 95.3.

Today's music, Kelly 95.3 Outkast with Hey Ya. And Ryan Reynolds and Hugh Jackman proving once again that their friendship is as entertaining as ever. Ooh, tell me more. In a new social media video, the two stars took part in a playful challenge that involved drinking beer out of a sneaker. Wait, what? A tradition sometimes known as a shoey. The clip shows the longtime friends laughing and joking as they commit to the unusual stunt, much to the delight and slight disgust of fans online. Now, Reynolds and Jackman have built a reputation for their hilarious back-and-forth pranks and friendly rivalry, and this latest video is just another chapter in their ongoing comedy routine. Fans flooded the comments with reactions, with many saying only these two can make drinking from a shoe look entertaining. And I'm just thinking, like, wait, if first of all, I mean, whose shoe was it? And did you do that with your best friend? Drink out of their shoe? I don't know. Hey, that's your Wait What? It's Kelly 95.3. Stick around. Coming up next, details on Alex Warren concert this Saturday in LA and how you can win free tickets.

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It's a Kelly Music original on Kelly 95.3.

Homewrecker, and get ready. We got your chance to win some Alex Warren tickets coming up. He's going to be on his Finding Family on the Road tour. That's this Saturday night, Crypto.com Arena. 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Kelly 953.

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3, some Bruno Mars with Risk It All. Got to send a big shout out to Christy. 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

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And coming up next, I've got your Wait What? A guy loses his wallet, but something good happened. I'll tell you all about it next, Kelly 95.3.

Today's music, Kelly 95.3, and a lost wallet, a mysterious note, and a good Samaritan made for an unforgettable story in Tennessee. After accidentally leaving his wallet containing hundreds of dollars in cash on top of his car, a man realized it was gone and assumed the money was lost for good. Days later, he found a handwritten note in his mailbox that simply read, "Call me." When he made the call, he learned a stranger had actually found the wallet, tracked down his address, and wanted to return it. Wait, what? Even more surprising, all of the cash was still inside. The grateful owner says the experience restored his faith in people and reminded him that acts of kindness still happen every day. Be honest, if you found a wallet with cash in it, would you return it? Yeah, I totally would too. That's your Wait What. It's Kelly 95.3.

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And hey, graduation season kind of coming to a close now, but hey, you didn't get to graduate. 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

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And hey, you want to swim in a lazy river? 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

5-3, some Somber with Homewrecker right there. And I got to send a big shout out to Carla. She's hanging out with us at Taco Tuesday. It's like, hey, I'm choosing Texas. That's what I want to hear because I'm a big Dallas Cowboys fan. Yeah, we're talking about football fans. So I think you'd be one of two Cowboys fans there last night. But yes, I got Choosing Texas coming up for you right after Eastside. Kelly, 95.3. When I was young, I fell in love.

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And stick around. Coming up next, got your Wait What? Very important stuff. New frozen desserts in the grocery store. Ooh, I'll tell you all about them next. Keep it right here, Kelly.

It's Mr. 305 checking in for the remix. You know they had that 75 Street Brazil. Well, this year's gonna be called Gaiocho. Que hola, gata, que hola, omega. And this is how we gonna do it. Dale!

tre, cuatro. Today's Music Kelly 95 threesome, Pitbull, I Know You Want Me. And you know what I want? Ooh, a frozen treat from the grocery store. That sounds good, doesn't it, on a warm day like today? Hey, if you're looking for a sweet excuse to wander the freezer aisle, though, People Magazine has released its picks for the best new frozen desserts of 2026. The winners include Nutella ice cream, praised for its chocolate hazelnut swirls, and crunchy Nutella shell. Little Debbie oatmeal cream pies, ice cream sandwiches, wow, for a nostalgic twist on a childhood favorite, and Tillamook mint chocolate chip bars, which impressed testers from their creamy texture and natural mint flavor. Other standouts included Talenti chocolate hazelnut crunch gelato, McConnell's and See's candies brown sugar with milk Bordeaux ice cream, and Philadelphia strawberry swirl cheesecake. Oh my goodness. The annual awards recognize new grocery products that bring new flavor and a creativity to the store shelves. And yes, I'm loading up the shopping cart. Oh my goodness. They all sound good. And plus, with the weather being all hot and everything, we deserve a little something special and cold, don't we? That's your Wait What. It's Kelly 95.

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And yes, you can catch him doing that live this Saturday night at the Crypto.com Arena. 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

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Time for me to get on up out of here. You have a beautiful rest of your Wednesday. I'll see you back here tomorrow, 10 a.m. to do it again. And stick around. 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

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Did you know, like, the lead singer of One Republic was actually running for lieutenant governor yesterday? He didn't make it, but at least we get the music.

Today's music, it is Kelly 95.3. It's Eric Fox here with you. Do you want to take a quick moment here to send our love, our prayers, and our thoughts with everyone who was affected by the hostage situation that luckily ended this morning with all the hostages safe and secure. I know they're going to deal with a lot more. So I want to let you know from my heart to yours, we're looking out for you. We're Kelly.

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Derek Fox here with you. 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Danny and Kate got you handled tomorrow morning right here on Kelly.

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He's going to be in L.A. coming up this weekend, and we got your chance to win tickets at Kelly953.com. That's Alex Warren, and this is Bella Kay. I love it, I love it, I love it. 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
1: Every day across Kern County, people are showing up, stepping up, and making a real difference. 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
1: Hey, this is Mary Rodriguez from Bakersfield, and I just won a four-pack of tickets to Hurricane Harbor. Woo!
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4: Good afternoon, Bakersfield. It's Mariah with your Time Saver traffic update. CHP reported a traffic hazard southbound 99 just north of the 58 connector, so expect a little slowing through that area. There's also a non-injury collision near Meacham Road and another crash reported near Highway 119 and Cedar out in Button Willow. And if you're heading westbound on the 58 near Oswell, traffic may still be recovering from an earlier fire response. As always, drive safe, and I'll be back with another update soon.
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today's music. It is Kelly 95.3, Tarik Fox here with you. Want to go down some water slides? That sounds really nice with the heat right now. We got your chance with Six Flags Hurricane Harbor tickets. Your next chance coming up at 5 o'clock. Metro Boomin wants some more.

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2: Good afternoon, Bakersfield. It's Mariah with another Time Saver traffic update. There's heavier traffic along northbound 99 through the downtown split, especially between Ming Avenue and Olive Drive. There's also a crash being cleared near Highway 178 and Union. Some stop-and-go delays nearby. Over on the west side, traffic is picking up around Coffee Road and Stockdale Highway as the evening commute gets going. Give yourself a few extra minutes, and as always, drive safe.
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Today's music, it is Kelly 95.3. If you're like me, you're still trying to wake up. I know it's almost 5 o'clock, but yeah, that's me. Avicii now. 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